0: to save with them.
1: Some good news, Matt. You know, we've seen last month Bank of Ireland, they raised interest rates on one of their savings products. And today, PTSB have brought out a new variable deposit account. It's called a 32-day notice account with a variable rate of 1.25. Now, they're saying that is the best among the pillar banks in the country. And, you know, you can take it out if you give them 32 days notice without any penalty. They've also got a regular saver account, and they've raised the amount you can put in every month into that from about €1,000 to €2,500. It pays about 2%. And the max you can have in the account has gone from 50,000 to 75,000. Look, it's an option for people. You're not going to keep pace with inflation. You're going to have to pay dirt tax. But at least it's good to see two banks increasing their rates. What's happening here is these neobanks, the Monzos and Banking Inter is not a neobank, I suppose, but they're putting a bit of competitive pressure on the main banks here. And so we're seeing deposit rates go up.
0: Charlie Weston, personal finance editor of the Irish Independent. Thank you.
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Venus from 1986. Allison, please dedicate that to me, says Nora. I was obsessed with that song back in the day, and it's great to hear it. It is. It's excellent. Bananarama. And before that was Sabrina Carpenter and Tears. Allison Curtis with you. Today FM and Weekend Breakfast. I hope everybody's doing really well. It's going to be nice out there today, guys. I will give you a full weather report in a matter of moments. We've got music from Kingfisher on the way. Also in this hour, music from Dermot Kennedy and Flo Rida. And we also are going to fit in another classic from Aha. And we've got some Bruno Mars. On the show, we have tickets to go and see the world's smoothest Canadian, Michael Bublé. He's always good fun in conversation as well. So we've got tickets for him for you to win this morning. And we also have the newly transformed Spring Hill Hotel in Kilkenny have given us a fantastic prize for the whole weekend today. And again, tomorrow on Sunday breakfast between 9 and 12, a two-night stay for two in an executive room. Thank you very much. A chance for you to win cash, €250 to bring the whole family closer together. All thanks to McDonald's Happy Meal and then live in studio. I've been looking forward to this 4 weeks. And it is, of course, Emer McGlycett and Sarah Breen. And they've got a brand new book out called Our Deadly Summer. And it's so good. And they're going to be in to talk about that and loads more. And we also have Evan, who is 6 from Castlebar, who's going to be our little reader this morning. 087-4100-102. Any birthdays we need to know about? Any road trips? Any sideline shoutouts? Any teams are supporting today? Let us know. Stick them into voice notes. Make it as loud as you want. 087-4100-102.

0: Allison, what are you doing to me? You're setting me right up for the day. And that was Glenn on Instagram at AllisonTodayFM, because Love and Bananarama before that as well. Allison Curtis with you, TodayFM Weekend Breakfast. Now, we've got Fiona on the phone line, and we've given you guys a chance to win €250 in cash to bring your family closer together simply for telling us a song that makes you guys all very happy. And it's all thanks to McDonald's Happy Meal. Some fun, some food. It's all inside the Happy Meal with more choice than ever before. It's a perfect weekend treat. Fiona, how are you?
1: Hi, good morning, Allison. I'm great, thank you.
0: Good. Fiona Harrington, and you're out for a walk right now, but it was actually your daughter who chose the song.
1: It was my 5.5-year-old daughter, Leah. She's listening at home with Papa, and she absolutely loves Golden by Huntrix.
0: Oh, it's such a good song. It's a great choice. She's got good taste in music. And you're in Galway, are you guys?
1: Yes, the sun is shining in Galway for a change, and I have my niece and nephew in Galway to play in a football tournament.
0: Oh, lovely.
1: So we're
0: excellent.
1: Going to be going out to support them later on this morning.
0: Oh, brilliant. Well, for the Harringtons in Galway, for Leah and Fiona, this is your song, and you've won €250 in cash to enjoy. Bring your family closer together. Yay!
1: Thank you so much, Yay! Allison. We love listening.

0: love it so much. Hanging out to dry, Florence Road, and they're going to be in Dublin 3 Olympia on the 27th, and then they're going on a tour, and then they're going to be back in Thomond Park to support Kings of Leon. They are excellent. A four-piece girl band, woman band from Bray. I absolutely love them.
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0: Baila tu cuerpo, alegría, Macarena, que tu cuerpo es para dar la alegría y cosas buenas. 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

Today FM, playing the music you love. That is Beyonce. She's going to be huge. Trust me, I know me stuff. Right, Kerry GAA, let's have a look and see how you're doing at the moment. We should be heading into halftime there, but it looks like it is Kerry 9 points, Donegal 14. That is 1 goal and 11 points, so Donegal 5 points ahead at the moment. Leinster are getting absolutely smashed at halftime. It's Leinster 7, Bordeaux 35. The holding champions are giving Leinster a hard time in the final today. Right, Michael Bublé, Limerick and Dublin. You're going to go to the Dublin date. 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I will accept Mickey Bubbles. 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If you want to go to Dublin on the 27th of June, I need you to text Michael Bublé now. Not actual Michael Bublé. 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

0: Today FM, playing the music you love. There was two nightclubs in Galway back in the day. CP's Central Park and the Warwick out in Salt Hill. And the Counting Crows made quite a bit of money on royalties out of those two nightclubs. They played that song 17 times a night back in the day. Counting Crows is for Benny, who celebrates his 50th birthday today. You're in Westport, up in Mayo. Happy birthday, you old fart. Welcome to the Five Zeros, and have a good day today from your family, especially that lovely woman that's in the car with you. We're on the way to news at 4 o'clock. Michael Bublé tickets, as we mentioned, coming up, and we'll keep an eye on all that sport. We got your update next.
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0: Mikey, me likey, and the magician that is I Follow Rivers. 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James is very happy.
1: How much is in the cash machine?
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Barry Dunn is getting ready to keep your party going after 9 o'clock tonight with Yesterday FM Floor Fillers. 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My

0: But I think the system is broken, and I just think that the government has deep pockets that never end, whereas individuals have to pony up their own money for legal fees.
1: Okay, but Carl, in many cases here, these people who we saw on film clearly guilty and who have been exonerated by Trump, even though we saw them committing crimes on Capitol Hill. There are other cases now where it appears not quite clear who's going to qualify and why. But if you take it to the logical conclusion of what you're saying is that no government or the Department of Justice will ever be able to take prosecutions against anyone because they'll be accused of doing so on a political basis.
0: No, but I would say that this is not unique to the Trump administration. The Biden administration, the Obama administration, going back to the Nixon administration, which famously during the Watergate era used the IRS as a weapon against their political enemies. So this is a problem that is not unique to Trump, and it's not unique to Republicans. It is something that needs to be corrected. How and why, I think, is up to Congress to straighten this out.
1: Okay, let's move on to something else. After what happened last week in China, would you be concerned or would you think it's an issue to worry about that Trump appears ready to sell Taiwan out to the Chinese?
0: Are you asking me?
1: Yes, I am, Cal.
0: Yes, I am worried about that, Matt. And I think, as I've said on this program before, Trump conducts his foreign policy by personality, not by experience. And I think this is a very, very dangerous thing. All you have to do is look at Hong Kong. The Chinese government promised 50 years of freedom after the handover from the British government. They got maybe 1 or 2 years, and that's it. You've got Jimmy Lai in prison. You've got pastors in prison. The head of the largest house church in China is in prison. You have no freedom of the press. And I think that you can look forward to the same thing with Taiwan. We have had ambiguity about Taiwan for a long time, and it's worked out pretty well. I think Trump ought to sell the arms to Taiwan. That's the best way to maintain stability.
1: But yet, what's likely to happen, do you think, Marion, despite the fact that he might have undermined the Taiwanese sense of security that has been provided previously by the United States, is it still too much of a leap to think that China would actually invade Taiwan? Isn't Taiwan capable of fighting back in the way, for example, that Ukraine has done when it comes to Russia?
2: Well, it's funny you should mention Ukraine there. I feel there's a sense of a Ukrainian thing here, because remember, Ukraine was one of America's big allies. America signed the Budapest Agreement in 1994, pledging to protect Ukraine if it was ever attacked or invaded. And we saw where that went. And now we see that the US has completely abandoned Ukraine under the Trump administration. I would be very worried if I were Taiwan. There is a law, and there are the six principles that Ronald Reagan drafted, but they don't have the force of law. But the core provisions of the Taiwan Act requires the US to provide Taiwan, I beg your pardon, with arms. This arms deal, as I understand it, it's a $14 billion arms deal. And I thought that all the Congress had signed off on that. So that means that it really should be going ahead legally, that Trump should be required to. But he may say, well, we need those interceptors and missiles because we've used all ours in Iran. And that would be a national security. That would be a legitimate thing for him to say, well, whoops, we've run out of these now because of our other activities. So sorry, Taiwan, you're going to have to wait. So he could get an end run around it in that way, I think, possibly. But it is very worrying because, everyone knows that Trump has no allegiance to any of the traditional US alliances. He's basically just driven a horse and forward through most of them already. And, so I think that Taiwan is one of the ones, and I think Xi Jinping probably knows, look, if I were to push this, I could probably get away with it. America isn't going to do anything. But as you say, would he want to then get embroiled in the sort of situation that Russia and Ukraine are in, and or even Iran and the US?
1: Briefly, Marion, who is Republican Congressman Thomas Massey, and why is Trump so keen to get rid of him?
2: Well, that's the, $35 million question. Tom Massey has been a thorn in Trump's side. He's a Kentucky congressman. He's a bit of a maverick, to put it mildly. He has bucked the trend on Trump's One Big Beautiful Bill. He's bucked the trend on Epstein. And he's also opposed the war in Iraq. And he's a big critic of Israel's activities in Lebanon and also in Gaza. So there have been, I think, about $15 million from pro-Israeli groups trying to get him out. There's a primary today. He was running 10 points ahead until a couple of weeks ago. He's about neck and neck at the moment. But this will be another big test of how much sway Trump holds. We saw in Indiana and in Louisiana that it's still pretty strong. If he gets rid of Massey, I think